Good morning. You're tuned into 102.6 MHz Akashwani Rainbow, and these are the news headlines at 10 a.m. Prime Minister Narendra Modi has left for his four-day visit to Uzbekistan and Kyrgyz Republic this morning. India signs deal with United States to procure Javelin anti-tank guided missiles. Death toll in Nepal flash floods rise to 579, while 1,924 people still missing. India steps up humanitarian assistance to neighboring country. Prime Minister C.P. Radhakrishnan will undertake a three-day visit to Tamil Nadu, Karnataka, Keralam and Lakshadweep beginning today. The compressed natural gas CNG price has been hiked by 3.89 rupees per kilogram in Delhi NCR. Government to introduce fortnightly sugar allocation system from next month to ensure availability of sugar in market on time. And India's Willawan Senthil Kumar wins PSA Budapest Squash Open title, beating Balázs Farkas of Hungary. Those were the news headlines at this hour. Stay tuned for the next program.

The Plat Is There, and this song was written by the group's own manager, Buck Ram. Today is August 29th, and India celebrates National Sports Day in honor of the legendary Major Dhyan Chand. So here's wishing all our athletes and sports lovers a fantastic day ahead. More on this coming on our next show, Play It Cool, so don't forget to tune it at 12 noon. Now back to music. The next one might sound a little familiar. Even if you don't know the song, you would have heard the tune. But did you know Hank Williams originally recorded Jambalaya in 1952? But when British beat group Jerry and the Pacemakers covered it in 1963, it was produced by none other than George Martin. Yes, here is Jambalaya for you.

A quick check on the skies before we move ahead. Delhi is looking warm and mostly cloudy later today, heading up to around 36 degrees Celsius by mid-afternoon. So if you're stepping out for the weekend errands, make sure to keep your water handy with you. Now the next song comes from a British band who were putting out one gorgeous harmony after another through the late 60s. A bright 1967 hit by the Hollies that captures the carnival vibe of the swinging 60s on a carousel.

Now a quick traffic check for you. It's the weekend, so traffic is fairly smooth, but there's a lot of repair work going on the roads in Delhi, so traffic could be slow in those areas. Like the traffic movement on the Shahadra flyover towards Apsara border may be a little slow due to the ongoing repair work. There's an 11-minute slowdown on MP Road in Okhla and near NSIC. There's a 6-minute slowdown on Shyama Prasad Mukherjee Marg. So please plan your commute accordingly. Next up, a gentle, much-loved rock ballad written by David Gates and covered by everyone from Telly Savalas to countless orchestras and choirs since. One of those rare songs that somehow works in almost any arrangement. Here is If by the band Bread.

The next song here is a tribute written about a painter inspired by one specific unforgettable painting. Here is Vincent by Don McLean.

Don McLean there with Vincent, written about Vincent Van Gogh, and the opening line, Starry, Starry Night, is a direct reference to his painting, The Starry Night. McLean wrote it after reading a book about the painter's life. Now it's time for our second Hindi track of the show. Here's Lata Mangeshkar in one of Salil Chaudhary's most delicate compositions from Rajnigandha.

Do you know, Chris Norman was actually the frontman of the band Smokey before this duet, and Stumbling In went on to become Quatro's only top 40 hit. Now today, the 29th of August, is also Michael Jackson's birthday. Fondly remembered as the king of pop, he redefined what a pop star could actually ever be. The moonwalk, the music videos that played more like short films, a sound that fused pop, funk, rock and soul into something entirely his own. He would have turned 68 today. So here's a track from Off the Wall, the album produced by Quincy Jones that truly launched him as a solo superstar.

I'm sure all of us have our own very fond memories of all songs of MJ. Happy birthday, Michael Jackson. And Burn This Disco Out, the closing track on Off the Wall, an album that basically bridged disco and the sound of 80s pop all in one go. And the movie Michael also releases on OTT today. So enjoy your weekend watching that movie. And now it's time for a third and final Hindi song of the hour. From Yaarana, composed by Rajesh Roshan and sung by Kishore Kumar for Amitabh Bachchan. Here is Chhukar Mere Man Ko.

And that brings us to the end of another Matchless Music Hour. Thank you for spending your Saturday morning with me, Akanksha. Stay safe out there, keep an eye on the skies, and join me again at 12 noon on Play It Cool. And stay tuned to 102.6 MHz Akashwani Rainbow for some more music. The next show coming up is Bollywood Trails with Saima. And leaving you with the soulful 80s number True by Spandau Ballet.

0: ये है आकाशवाणी और आप सुन रहे हैं FM रेनबो।
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2: Hello and welcome to Stumped, your intercontinental hit of news, features and debate from the quirky world of cricket. I'm Alison Mitchell in the BBC's commentary box at Lord's, overlooking a pretty sodden scene at the moment, though the weather has turned here. At the home of cricket, which is about to play host to England's men versus Pakistan in a test match, both teams with some fans to win back, but for very different reasons.
3: Hi there, Jim Maxwell for the ABC in Sydney. If England wants some dry tests, go to Darwin or Mackay. That's where I've been. Although the second test was a bit short, but Australia, they won it. Yes, they actually won it. So they're happy.
4: And I'm Sunil Gupta for Akashvani in a very sodden New Delhi. It's been raining, and it's been raining cricket. As always in India, there's cricket, there's the zonal T20 tournaments, India and Sri Lanka, the Women's T20 Asia Cup's going to start, and the Duleep Trophy, which is the interzonal red ball tournament, which is next to the Ranji Trophy, has started, and the North Zone, which is where I stay, beat the West Zone, which is where all the big names come from. But the good thing about the North Zone team is that for the first time, they had six players from Jammu and Kashmir, the team that won the Ranji Trophy, in their side. There's one bowler who stood out in this game, and I hope we'll hear more of him. His name is Abid Mustaq, and he got the Player of the Match award with 9 wickets. Left-arm spinner.
2: Remember the name. There we go. Sunil, good to have you with us. And Jim, hello to you as well. Now, later in the show, we'll be hearing about a different kind of rivalry in cricket. But first, some might say normal service has resumed down under as Australia's men turned the tables on Bangladesh and thrashed them inside 2 days to win the second and final test in Mackay. Mitchell Starc took 10 wickets as Australia bounced back from their shock first test defeat, winning the second by an innings and 51 runs, meaning the series finished in a 1-1 draw. Now, that was the fourth shortest completed test match.

0: where a side has won. No more than 125 overs were bowled as Australia wrapped up victory just after tea on day two. Jim, there were a lot of raised eyebrows when Australia lost that first test fair and square, outplayed in Darwin. So what have you made of the way that they came back in Mackay?
1: Predictable? Yes, I think so. Once they won the toss and bowled and the wicket fell off the first ball, we all thought, uh-oh, this is going to be a quickie. And Mitchell Starc loved it. He didn't bowl violently or venomously. He just bowled like Mitchell Starc. It's hard to believe that this bloke is the only bowler to take a first ball wicket in a test four times and a first over test wicket nine times. He's got that record on his own. He's joined the elite of the top 10 bowlers. Once this started, I'm afraid Bangladesh just looked overwhelmed, almost frightened by what was going on. Some of the shots they attempted to play in retaliation to this fast disciplined bowling and were out of control. So it was a dismal performance from them, but the fact was they won the first test, and that had to be one of the most extraordinary results in the history of test match cricket. There's no doubt about that. Because they levelled up and they played well and somehow won the game almost by an innings. But here, you know, it was back to tours. In the end, as my young fella said, Dad, you went for a weekend test match for 5 days and it was all over in a weekend. So we don't want any more of these, do we? But we'll probably get some.
0: We probably will at some stage. Of course, there's a two-day match during the Ashes, wasn't there, in the men's down under not so long ago as well. And talk of like wickets with the first ball of a match. We had that with Ollie Robinson in the test match against Pakistan in Leeds. It certainly does set a tone. But Sunil, I mean, Bangladesh would have been hoping to carry on the momentum they got from that incredible first test win. But I mean, the batting in the second test, as Jim mentioned, I mean, all out 64 and all out 95. I mean, that was where it just went horribly wrong from the start and never recovered.
2: Australia were bound to bounce back, exactly as Jim said. I mean, they must be hurting. I think they took Bangladesh a little lightly in that first test match, but you have to put the pitch into perspective. I mean, Bangladesh played very well in Darwin, right? It's the same batters, the same bowlers, right? But on a very different pitch. And in fact, Sunil Gavaskar lambasted the pitch. He was on record yesterday saying Australia came back with an Australian pitch. Now, people can't play well on Australian pitches. They're not used to it. Right, especially a team like Bangladesh. India goes there and loses, you know, quite frequently. But you have to put the Bangladesh side into perspective. They actually, the BCB, have actually set up an entire program to promote test cricket. In fact, Hasan Mahmood, the bowler who took those wickets in the first test match, was brought back into the fold because he didn't know which way he was going, you know, white ball, red ball. So they've actually promoted their red ball cricket. They beat New Zealand last year in a test match in New Zealand. So you have to give them that credit. They beat Pakistan 2-0 in Pakistan, right? That's not also easy to do, let me tell you. It's not. They moved up to number four in the World Test Championship rankings. It's very difficult to play them on those bouncy tracks and bowlers, the caliber of Mitchell Starc and Pat Cummins and Josh Hazlewood. I mean, they take some getting used to. So you have to say, listen, Bangladesh, you did well. You've got to be more consistent. Right? You've got to be able to take these blows and shot selection. Exactly as Jim said. You know, once you get frantic, you start hitting out and hope like hell the ball's going to go somewhere that you want it to go. And it doesn't do that. Not in Australia, the type of catching that they had. But you have to put the positives in perspective. And that's what I want to think about Bangladesh. We all were surprised. Well, we congratulate them.
0: More senior sides, you might say, have come away with heavier defeats, you know, a one-all series draw. I feel like there is a lot of good things happening behind the scenes in Bangladesh cricket, and particularly with regard to developing red ball cricket and their women's team as well, I might add. But what about this two-day test matches? You know, as I mentioned, this isn't a one-off two-day test match, and particularly in Australia. This is the third time in the last seven matches down under that a test match has finished inside 2 days. Jim, give a sense of the damage that a two-day test match can do to test cricket, and whether it's economically for fans, for broadcasters, for the health of the game overall.
1: Probably doesn't do it much good at all. I'm concerned that amongst

0: games coming up. The one for the sesquicentennial test, the 150th next year in March at the MCG. To me, it is the most disrespectful thing that they're doing is playing with a pink ball, and they're doing it for eyeballs. It's all about the money. These administrators, they've got no feel for the history and tradition of the game. It's always about the money. So they might run amok, a pink ball, day-night in Melbourne.
1: I think England might at least have a warm-up this time.
0: Last time they played with the pink ball in Melbourne? And it was all over in 2 days. So I'm afraid we're going to see more of it because a number of people have mentioned the quality of the batting, the ability to occupy the crease and wait for things to change. It's almost gone for a lot of players. And it comes back to a few other things. The ball's another one. Just the way they make a red ball now with that hard plastic on the inside to try and make sure that it doesn't go out of shape. Well, it may not go out of shape, but my God, some of them, when the conditions are right, they are serious projectiles. Anyway, we'll see. But let's face it. They got one thing over T20 and one-day cricket. They got a chance their game will last a bit longer, haven't they?
1: We've certainly got a second bite of the cherry. If you're a batting side and you're bowled out once, you get a chance to bat again. Yes. Does something need to be done to ensure test matches do last longer than 2 days? Can anything be done? Is it just down to the mismatch of two sides?
2: No. I think certain things can be done. Pitches being slightly more simple or slightly easier to play on. Well, we got hoist on our own petard last year when New Zealand for the first time won a series 3-0. So it's a question actually, as Jim said, of batting. It's not so much the pitches. You can still overcome those pitches. But we are playing so much white ball cricket. It's like telling Usain Bolt to go and run a marathon. He can't do it. He can, but he doesn't want to, if you know what I mean. I think also make test cricket slightly more acceptable to the paying public. England gets its crumbs. It really does. So does Australia most of the time. India, only if you're playing some of the big teams, and that too, not so much. There are lots of things to look at. But I think overall, what is the position of test cricket in people's minds? Now, what is the position of test cricket in the cricketers' minds?
3: From the BBC World Service, this is Stumped on Akashvani.
1: Well, finally, on Stumped, cricket isn't short of big rivalries. Think England versus Australia, India versus Pakistan, Bangladesh and Sri Lanka, to name but a few. We'll add to that list, Vickers versus Imams. Now, this is a mini-series that's been going on for almost a decade where Vickers in Lancashire, England, take on the county's Imams. It's an annual fixture that's become a popular date in the calendar, using faith to unite communities and bring people together. And I'm delighted to say that we can speak to the captain of the Church of England side, Father Jordan McDermott, along with Abdul Alim, who is captain of the Lancashire Council of Mosques team. Hello to you both. Great to have you on. Father Jordan, if I could start with you. How did this all begin then?
4: It sort of came out of Lancashire's cricketing heritage. Our communities are very diverse up in Lancashire. The sort of faith leaders at the top of that wanted to be able to get to know one another better. And where best than start with what we have in common, which of course in Lancashire is cricket. Both Vickers and Imams began the first match was great, but that's so far down the line, we're just mates now. There's none of those awkward conversations or sort of trying to, be careful about upsetting people or anything like that. It's just mates having fun on the cricket pitch. And then afterwards, we manage to talk shop as well every now and again.
1: We'll come to that. So what were some of those early sensitivities then when you first began this?
4: So Lancashire doesn't have a perfect record in terms of communities gelling particularly well together. It's a lot better now than it once used to be. Particularly in Burnley, it sort of stemmed out of the disturbances in the early 2000s. And a group called Building Bridges in Burnley came out of that. And 15, 20 years down the line, and we're continuing that legacy. That group still exists, but we've now taken it onto the cricket pitch.
1: And Abdul, then, tell us a little bit more about the Lancashire Council of Mosques team and what it was when you first got involved with this match.
5: Good morning, everyone, first of all. I first got involved, a mixture of different players, from other, Blackburn, Burnley, Preston, we sort of got together and once this, rivalry sort of started, we were, you know, trepidation to start off with, you know, by playing the priest, etc. But if the faith communities can't come together, then I think, you know, we're stumped, basically. So that's how it started, first of all.
1: And that's a very appropriate analogy to draw as well, where to use on this programme. Just tell me about your teams briefly. Abdul, who makes up your team specifically?
5: Yeah, we've got, you know, imams, you know, teachers and other bodies, members of the Building Bridges community as well. You know, those who are very active in Building Bridges. It's a diverse, you know, we've got imams who actually work in the prisons as well as imams of the local mosques as well.
1: And Father Jordan, your team?
4: So largely made up of priests, but not exclusively. We have, you know, bishops and deacons as well, sort of that make us up, as well as chaplains or people with a license. So anybody who is licensed to minister within the Church of England is welcome to come and play for us. It being cricket and, of course, village cricket, or our own version of that. That usually means ringers and people who have been to church, people who have heard of church, people who once prayed, that sort of thing, you know.
1: a broad church, you might say.
4: Exactly.
0: Hello there. It's Jim Maxwell for the ABC here in Sydney. Abdul, I was going to ask you, you've been playing this for over a decade. How did it feel to win the most recent encounter against the Church of England team?
5: Well, the fact is, you know, we're used to winning. So, you know, we...
1: This is a real...
5: I think we won the first few quite easily. And then you give, you know, we said, you know, we better let them win. Otherwise, you know, they won't play us. So that's the way it is. On the pitch, we're very competitive. Off the pitch, mm-hmm. we're completely different. So very, very friendly off the pitch.
0: And cricket just stands out. Are there any other sports that you may have a rivalry with as well?
5: I think cricket is probably the best for us because I don't play football, and the best element of the cricket match is we enjoy food together.
6: Father Jordan, this is Sunil Gupta for Akashvani in New Delhi. Where you started is the concept that you had. Are you surprised about the interest it's getting around the world? I mean, something straight out of Lancashire and now making some sort of waves across the world?
4: I'm not surprised in a sense because cricket is a global sport and in every community, you know, around the world, people know of cricket and enjoy cricket. And seeing it in a different light, seeing different groups of people play cricket together is a good thing. And I can see why we've got some traction on it, I guess. But at the same time, it makes me a little bit sad that this is such a big story and people are so interested because it shows a little bit about our world and how perhaps people are not usually playing together in this way. And we're sort of trendsetting, breaking down barriers, building bridges, whatever you want to call it, in Lancashire, which isn't necessarily mirrored all over the world. So hopefully, by speaking to you guys and speaking to other people in the media as well, we're able to show that there is a different way of living together and enjoying each other's company. And cricket is a good start, but it's only a start.
6: Yes, it is. You're doing this in Lancashire, and you mentioned a little bit about what it's doing for the local community. Perhaps you could expand on that, and also, do you have any vision of this going to other counties as well? Has there been interest shown by the vicars and imams in other counties or other parts of England?
4: Yeah, so we've tried to get a Roses Clash going together. And so we'd have a mixed team of vicars and imams from Lancashire playing a mixed team of vicars and imams from Yorkshire. Previously, there was something called the Church Times Cup, where vicars would play vicars around the country, different dioceses together. And so there's definitely scope, but it just needs the wheels. So hopefully we can be the sort of, as I say, those trendsetters that are then able to share our story and encourage other communities to do this, both in our country, of course, but why not anywhere else as well?
1: Yeah, a mixed faith team really would be that true unifying force, wouldn't it? That sense of respect for each other. Great to speak to you both. Good luck for the return fixture. So we imagine then, Father Jordan, that the vicars now have to get revenge on the imams with victory next time round.
4: Well, we will win this time. It finished 1-1 last year in the series, and it came down to the final ball. We won on the final ball last year. So
1: some friendly sledging going on already. Father Jordan, Abdul Alim, thank you so much for being with us on Stumped. Great to hear the story.
4: Thank you, Bill.
1: Well, that's all we've got time for on this week's Stumped on Akashvani. Don't forget to follow us on X. We're at BBCWS Sport. Use the hashtag BBC Stumped. And check us out on YouTube as well by going to the BBC World Service on YouTube. Thanks to Sunil Gupta and Jim Maxwell and to all of you for listening. Speak to you soon. Bye-bye.
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Darling, every breath you take, every move you make, I will be there with you. What would I do without you? I want to love you forever.

Good afternoon. You are tuned into 102.6 MHz Akashvani Rainbow, and these are the news headlines at 12 noon. Prime Minister Narendra Modi embarks on 4-day visit to Uzbekistan and Kyrgyz Republic, expresses confidence that his visit will strengthen India's strategic partnerships in Central Asia and deep civilization connect with the region. India signs deal with the United States to procure Javelin anti-tank guided missile systems. CNG prices increase by 3.89 rupees per kilogram in Delhi NCR. Death toll in Nepal flash floods rises to 626, while over 2,000 people are still missing. India steps up humanitarian assistance to neighboring country. Government to introduce fortnightly sugar allocation system from next month to ensure availability of sugar in market on time. US President Donald Trump announces biggest oil deal with Venezuela. National Sports Day being observed today. IMD issues orange color warning for very heavy rainfall over Odisha, Bihar, Jharkhand, Chhattisgarh, East Madhya Pradesh, Gangetic West Bengal and Uttarakhand till tomorrow. And India's Vellavan Senthil Kumar wins PSA Budapest Squash Open title, beating Balkas Farkas of Hungary. Those were the headlines at this hour. Stay tuned for the next program.

Music. Today happens to be the birthday of the king of pop himself, Michael Jackson, who would have turned 68 today. So let's kick things off with one of his songs. Here's Black or White.

That was Black or White from the album Dangerous. And you know, just over a year after this album came out, Michael performed the Super Bowl 27th halftime show in 1993, still considered one of the most important halftime shows in history. So massive that it actually boosted the Super Bowl's viewership between the two halves for the first time ever. Incredible. And it's National Sports Day today, marking the birth anniversary of the legendary hockey player Major Dhyanchand, who won India three straight Olympic golds back in 1928, 1932 and 1936. So today is dedicated to sport. The wins, the losses, the sheer will to keep going. So I have a question for all your listeners. What's the best sports moment you have ever watched, live or on TV? The one that still gives you goosebumps. Was it MS Dhoni's 2011 World Cup winning six? Or was it the grueling 5-hour 2008 Wimbledon final between Federer and Nadal? Send me your answers on the WhatsApp number 9868107070. And to keep the theme going today, today's playlist takes us decade by decade through some high energy numbers and

So why were there with Eye of the Tiger, written specifically for the movie Rocky III? So think about your best sporting moment and send me your answers right away. And you know, it's not really about the medals though, is it? It's more the discipline of showing up on the days you don't feel like it and picking yourself up after a loss. Science backed this up too. Regular activity does wonders for stress and sleep. So whether you're training for Olympics or just doing a lap of Lodi Garden, keep that consistency. And speaking of getting up after a setback, Manu Bhakar won 2 bronze medals in shooting at the Paris Olympics last year. The first Indian to win 2 medals at a single Olympics since independence. An incredible feat for India. Now moving on, a song FIFA themselves commissioned for the 1998 World Cup in France. The English version of La Copa de la Vida. Enjoy.

0: That was Ricky Martin with a song that ended up kick-starting an entire Latin pop movement in music. So now as we slip into a short break, send me your answers about your best sporting moment which you've ever witnessed, or which sport did you play growing up and do you still play it? The WhatsApp number is 9868-1070. So send me your answers.
1: रोहन, बहुत दिनों से देख रही हूँ, ना हमसे मिलता है, ना साथ खाना खाने आता है। तू हम सबको इतना इग्नोर क्यों कर रहा है?

That was Black Eyed Peas with Don't Funk With My Heart. Did you catch the opening hook? It's sampled from the 1978 Bollywood song Ye Mera Dil Pyar Ka Deewana, sung by Asha Bhosle for the film Dawn. Now some more Indian sports defining moments. Our hockey team won the Olympic bronze at both Tokyo and Paris, ending a 41-year wait. And Neeraj Chopra gave us India's first ever individual Olympic gold in athletics. Way to go, India. Now let's head to South Africa 2010 for a couple of songs, starting with the one that became the unofficial anthem of the entire World Cup.

0: co-written and co-produced by Bruno Mars, years before he became a star in his own right. I have a few messages here which I'm going to read out. This one is from Ashman from New Delhi, who says his best sporting moment was when he visited the football stadium in Barcelona and he could see Messi. Whoa, that would have been awesome, Ashman. And Siddharth, I have a message from Siddharth, who says his best sporting moment was when he won the boxing bout at his academy. Kudos to you, and may you keep growing and playing the sport you like. And I have Anubhav from Bihar, who says who's tuned in and enjoys the show. And so Anubhav, please send me your favorite sporting moment or the sport you've grown up playing or still play. I'm going to slip into a very short break, so stay tuned.
1: Ek zamane se kahani hai suna rahi Akashwani. फिर आया एंटरटेनमेंट का रेवोल्यूशन, जब कोने कोने पहुंचा दूरदर्शन. कहानी नहीं बदली, स्टाइल गया है बदल. जो कहानियां हम सुनते आए, देखते आए, अब वही वैसी ही कहानी सुनाएगा डिजिटल.
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Sakena and there with the waving flag, originally written about Somalia and the hope for freedom after years of civil war. A bit of trivia, it was actually

Shakira there with Waka Waka. That song actually borrows its main hook from an old Cameroonian marching song called Zangaleva. And speaking of teams, you know, team sports especially teaches us something individual pursuits sometimes can't. Trusting people other than yourself

completely, showing up for people who are counting on you and sharing the credit or the blame. And ask anyone who's played gully cricket or an office match. Some of the best friendships come out of exactly that. And on the flip side, not every sport needs a team behind it. Let's talk chess for a second. Just last December, 18-year-old D. Gukesh became the youngest ever world chess champion. And just yesterday, Grandmaster R. Pragnanda became the first Indian to win the Grand Chess Tour. Our young talent is really shining bright. And now moving on to one of the most triumphant pop anthems of the decade. Enjoy.

Martin Garrix there with Bono and the Edge from U2. This was the official song of UEFA Euro 2020, a tournament that was actually delayed by a year and played in 2021. And on the Paralympic stage, shooter Avni Lekhara has been unstoppable. Back-to-back goals at Tokyo and Paris Olympics. Way to go. I have a few messages. Ash from New Delhi says his best sporting moment was Dhoni's 6 for winning the Cricket World Cup 2011. Oh yes, nobody can forget that. And that he's learning chess and his best sporting dream is to play a game against Vishwanathan Anand someday. Kudos and all the best for your dream, and may you get to play a good game with him. And moving on, you know, we don't need an Olympic podium for a sport to matter. A Saturday or a Sunday badminton game, a slow jog, or an office match, all of it counts. Doesn't need a scoreboard, just needs moving and having fun. So let's get moving this weekend. Next up, Nigerian Afrobeat star Rema. Here's a solo track of his for a bit of pure fun.

Rema there. And he's no stranger to big sporting stages either, having headlined the halftime show at the 2023 NBA All-Star Game alongside Burna Boy and Dems. And right here in Delhi just last week, Ayush Shetty pulled off a huge upset at the BWF World Championships, beating the world number one in the opening round. And now I have a few messages which I'm going to take up. Anubhav from Bihar writes he's enjoying the show and his favorite moment was the 2018 quarterfinal championship UFA and Cristiano Ronaldo's bicycle kick. Whoa. And his favorite moment was also the 2011 World Cup cricket. The helicopter shot by Dhoni. Oh yes, who can forget that? And a very regular listener, Mr. Rajkumar from Trichy, he says he played football and badminton back then in the 80s, where the only recreation was sports and not TV. And his most memorable sports event was watching Kapil Dev on TV lifting the World Cup trophy at Lord's in 1983. Yes, who can forget that? And he was just 9 years old and his brothers and himself, they were watching at a friend's house. Oh, that was an unforgettable moment. And before we wrap up, one more Indian sporting moment worth a mention. A men's cricket team lifting the T20 World Cup last year in Barbados. Rohit Sharma's last T20 innings as a captain. What a way to bow out. And coming up is One Love by Skip Marley.

Andrea Bocelli, David Guetta, EJ and Megan Thee Stallion there with DNA. Sung in English, Italian, Korean, released just today before the tournament kicked off this year. And that brings us to the end of today's Play It Cool. As Major Dhyanchand himself once said, it is not my country's duty to push me ahead. It is my duty to push my country ahead. A good note to end on, whatever field you're playing in. Thank you for all your messages today. I'm Akanksha Mohan taking your leave. Keep listening to more of our Western music on 102.6 MHz Akashwani Rainbow. At 7 p.m. we've got Saturday Sizzlers and at 10 p.m. In the Groove with Shubhankar. Until then, stay safe and stay cool. Leaving you with a full reimagining of a rock classic made for FIFA this year, Jump.

This is the news bulletin of the hour. Prime Minister Narendra Modi embarks on a four-day visit to Uzbekistan and Kyrgyz Republic, expresses confidence that his visit will strengthen India's strategic partnerships in Central Asia and deepen civilizational connect with the region. Death toll in Nepal flashes floods rises to 626, while over 2,000 people still missing. India steps up humanitarian assistance to neighboring country. Nepal praises India's efforts towards helping in times of crisis, describes Prime Minister Narendra Modi as exceptionally generous. Union Finance Minister Sitharaman says India offers scale and long-term investment platform as global firm reassesses supply chains. India signs deal with United States to procure Javelin anti-tank guided missile systems. CNG prices increased by 3.89 rupees per kilogram in Delhi NCR. Government to introduce fortnightly sugar allocation system from next month to ensure availability of sugar in market on time. National Testing Agency releases final answer keys for joint CSIR UGC NET examinations. Micro-irrigation coverage crosses 115 lakh hectares under per drop more crop scheme. National Sports Day being observed today. IMD issues orange color warning for very heavy rainfall for Odisha, Bihar, Jharkhand, Chhattisgarh, East Madhya

Pradesh, Gangtok, West Bengal, and Uttarakhand till tomorrow. US President Donald Trump announces biggest oil deal with Venezuela. Russian attack on Ukraine's Bucha district leaves at least 37 dead and 50 buildings damaged. And India's Valavan Senthilkumar wins PSA Budapest squash open title, beating Balázs Farkas of Hungary.

0: आपकी वाणी आकाशवाणी।
1: Welcome, welcome, welcome everyone. You tuned in to Akashwani Rainbow 102.6 megahertz. The weekend is finally here. The deadlines, the traveling, the stress. Let's hit snooze to all of that because your host Shubhankar is back on this hot seat for your favorite show of the week, Saturday Sizzlers, where we bring you an hour of scorching hot tunes for your listening pleasure. So, let's set the tone for the weekend with our first sizzling track. Here's Fire by BTS.

So that was Fire by BTS, the juggernauts of K-pop. And that's exactly the kind of energy we are talking about tonight. Dear listeners, tonight the name of the game is energy and absolutely not sitting still. So if this is what you are coming for tonight, you're in the right place.

So that was This Is What You Came For by Calvin Harris and Rihanna. It is one of those tracks for which you had to be there when this song took over the world, and it had parties in a chokehold back in 2016. And this brings us to a question, dear listeners. What is that one song that just ignites that fire within you? The track that makes you feel invincible, like you could just conquer anything in the world when that particular song is playing in your ears. So share it with us on our official WhatsApp number 9868107070. That's 9868107070. Up next, we are taking the energy up another notch with our next track. Here's B.O.B. by Outkast.

So that was Stay by Ariana Grande from her brand new album, Petal. The album has been receiving some positive reviews, with the fans and critics admiring it as Ariana's most emotionally revealing album, and found her taking way more risks with her instrumental choices. So if you were thinking to give this album a listen, this was your first taste of the album with the song Stay. Up next, we have an 80s classic, Naughty, Flirtatious, and Full of Swagger. Here's Prince with the song Kiss.

So that was Kiss by Prince. And before the break, we asked a question to our listeners that which is that one song that ignites a fire within you, which makes you feel invincible, as if you can conquer anything on the face of the earth. And we have started receiving some of the responses from our listeners. The first one we have received from Mr. Sanjeev Kumar from Haryana. And he said, response of your question, the song which feels like fire to me is Waka Waka by Shakira, the Football World Cup song 2010. Thank you, Sanjeev Kumar, sir. It is genuinely one of those songs which just fills you up with that adrenaline rush and that positivity and joy, so that it makes you feel like you can conquer anything, especially for a game like football. It is all about energy, and that track is definitely one which we continuously return to because it is so good. And so keep more answers, more responses coming. And till then, we'll play some more scorching hot tracks for you, dear listeners. Up next, we have a track by India's very own pop star with his smash hit. Here is Eyes on You by Jay Sean.

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2: Welcome back, dear listeners, to Saturday Sizzlers, only on Akashvani Rainbow 102.6 MHz. Up next, let us take you back to the 90s, which is arguably the golden era of modern pop music. It is one of those eras of music which is often imitated but rarely duplicated. And this next track is considered to be a monolith, a track which is considered to be the monumental track of 90s pop. Here's Baby One More Time by Britney Spears.

That was Baby One More Time by Britney Spears. Dear listeners, today the weather in Delhi is way hotter and humid than it was expected. But you know what? It is kind of a divine intervention because it perfectly sets the tone for the next track which is coming your way. It's warm, it's luscious, and full of that hip-hop groove and bounce. Here is Kendrick Lamar with Die Hard.

So that was Die Hard by Kendrick Lamar. Up next, we have a very soul-stirring, life-affirming, beautiful track by the band Death Cab for Cutie. Here's Soul Meets Body.

So that was Dancing in the Flames by The Weeknd, a song about love that is oh so passionate yet so destructive for our protagonist named Mr. The Weeknd. Up next, we have an 80s classic that is as honest as it can be about how miserable a relationship can make you feel. But thankfully, the 80s pop groove, those synth drums, makes up for the sadness which this track actually has. The next track is Everything She Wants by Wham.

Here's the news bulletin of the hour. Prime Minister Narendra Modi arrives in Tashkent on a two-day visit to boost bilateral ties between India and Uzbekistan. Death tolls in Nepal flash floods rises to 669, over 2,000 people, including 287 Indian nationals, still missing. Nepal praises India's relief efforts following devastating floods. Finance Minister Nirmala Sitharaman highlights India's vast market size and long-term investment potential at Chicago Business Roundtable. Over 115 lakh hectare brought under per drop more crop micro-irrigation scheme till July this year. 37 people killed following a Russian attack on Bucha district of Ukraine. And red alert issued for very heavy rainfall in Odisha till Monday. Heavy rainfall also likely over Bihar, Gangetic, West Bengal, Jharkhand, and parts of northeastern states.

That was Moonlight Drive by The Doors. Jim Morrison and the band setting the perfect mood for the night. The bluesy notes, the dreamy guitars, and that smoky vocals of Jim make this one nothing short of hypnotic. As Jim sang, "Let's swim to the moon, let's climb through the tide." So let's go to our next track of the night by the Colombian R&B superstar Kali Uchis. Here's Moonlight.

So that was Moonlight by Kali Uchis, a gentle, sultry track about enjoying life's simple pleasures, dreaming, falling in love, and feeling good under the moonlight. For the next track, if you are in a car, roll down your windows and let the wind caress you, because this one is made for long drives under the moonlight. Here is Drive by Incubus.

That was Drive by Incubus. Dear listeners, with Sunday almost upon us, we all have our little rituals that we do on a Sunday because time does not exist on that day. So, in a brief message, tell us about your Sunday rituals that make you feel like, yup, that was a

0: good Sunday spent. Our WhatsApp inbox is already open for you. 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
0: Bindas Bowl. Welcome back, dear listeners, to In the Groove, only on Akashvani Rainbow 102.6 megahertz. You know what's beautiful about nights? The breeze feels gentler, the world is quieter, and we finally get a chance to sit with ourselves, our thoughts, and our feelings. So the next track is dedicated to all our late night thinkers and dreamers. Here's Feel by Robbie Williams.

So that was Feel by Robbie Williams. Dear listeners, let's swim deeper into the night with our next track. Here's Weird Fishes Arpeggi by Radiohead.

So that was Pork and Beans by Weezer. Up next, we have a 2003 pop rock classic with the great John Mayer. Here's Bigger Than My Body.

0: On this day in 1958, arguably the greatest artist of all time, Michael Joseph Jackson was born. With the release of the Michael biopic this year, it feels as if the entire year 2026 was one huge celebration of his music and legacy, with tracks from his golden era being played on a loop. So today, what we played, Wannabe started something, but let's switch it up a bit as well and play songs from a very underrated era of Michael Jackson, from the Invincible era. Here is Butterflies by Michael Jackson.
1: Butterflies.

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Now that Michael has set the mood for love, let's play a track about falling head over heels for someone when every minute apart feels like a century. Here's Come Over by Estelle.

So that was Come Over by Estelle. And up next, we have a song about falling in love with yourself again, reclaiming who you are and discovering the glow that comes from the inside. Here's Back in Love by Suki Waterhouse.

0: So that was Back in Love Again by Suki Waterhouse. Time for another break, but don't touch that dial because some great tracks are still waiting for you on the other side. 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
0: Welcome back to In the Groove only on Akashvani Rainbow 102.6 MHz. Dear listeners, we are very close to the end of our program, so let's just play out some three tracks which are still awaiting for you to be heard. First, we got a perfect track for this beautiful night from the year 2009 by the artist Owl City. Here's Vanilla Twilight.

That was Vanilla Twilight by Owl City. Next, as on the nose as it may seem, up next is a song very appropriate for this moment. 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